0: Darryl Stanton, and the American League with one swing has tied it up.
1: 457-foot home run. 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
0: Judge back some more. Leaping and he caught it. Out of here. Mookie Betts. Shohei Ohtani.
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0: And the Dodgers have won it. Repeat champions for the first time in baseball in 25 years. The Dodgers are World Series champs.
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4: 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Coming up Tuesday, we continue to be on Giannis watch. 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

0: You know, Alex Saar being drafted, you know, high in the draft 1 year. And, it, you know, I feel like there's been a number of those type of guys taken high in the draft where I think most of these guys, at least the top five, six, seven picks, could definitely walk in and be contributors, you know, right away.
1: Yeah. Yeah, and lest as a Tar Heels fan, lest we forget Caleb Wilson as a part of that 2026 class. And sometimes he gets forgotten because of the injury that he sustained that kind of changed the trajectory for the Tar Heels this season. But yeah, a healthy Caleb Wilson, pretty darn scary.
0: She is Tanitra Batiste. I am Emmett Golden. And I look at this list and I'm like, I romanticized the 84 draft because, I mean, so I was, I get it. I'm like, whatever we kind of came up with is what we're going to be locked in on. Coming up next, we'll talk a little more on the NBA draft and the impact players that are ready to make an impact on the NBA. That's straight ahead on Game Night.
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15: Who should it be? 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
1: There was a big trade in the NBA tonight, not the one that everybody is waiting for, between the Bucks, the Celtics, and the Heat. 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
1: 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Giannis Antetokounmpo heading to Miami. Blockbuster coming down Monday night in the NBA. A guy who plays for Inter Miami, Lionel Messi. Monday, he goes into the record books during World Cup group play. Argentina, 2-0 win over Austria. Messi with goals in the 38th and in stoppage time at the end. Two goals, both of the goals for Argentina, even though he missed a penalty in the ninth minute. Still wound up with both goals in the 2-0 win. That gives him 18 career goals in the World Cup. That's now the record for the most by a man in

0: until a champion is crowned at the World Series.
1: And the Dodgers have won it! Repeat champions for the first time in baseball in 25 years. The Dodgers are World Series champs.
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6: We start this Sports Center with breaking news from the NBA. Giannis Antetokounmpo is headed to South Beach. Blockbuster of a trade.
7: This was a 13-month trade saga for Giannis Antetokounmpo and the Milwaukee Bucks. 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
8: I mean, they did really well for themselves. 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
2: 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Who had the best day yesterday? Was it the Miami Heat? Was it Giannis? Was it Inter Miami?

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1: We start this Sports Center with breaking news from the NBA. Giannis Antetokounmpo is headed to South Beach. Blockbuster of a trade.
2: This was a 13-month trade saga for Giannis Antetokounmpo and the Milwaukee Bucks. They fought this right until the end.
3: I mean, they did really well for themselves. Like, really well. This was not the package that was offered back in February.
1: It's been a long time coming.
4: Pat Riley focused on getting another
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4: star.
5: Massive trade. Ooh. Giannis.
2: The job for the Heat isn't done, but that's a pretty strong duo to start with.
6: Blockbuster trade you've all been waiting for finally come to fruition. It's ESPN Radio, the ESPN app, Sirius XM, Channel 80. Mark Zeno, David Dennis Jr. with you as Giannis Antetokounmpo is taking his talents to South Beach as the trade finally consummated between the Bucks and the Heat. We'll react to all of that and a whole lot more in the NBA. DDJ, great to be with you. Finally, this thing is over. We got the NBA draft coming up, so we knew this was the deadline that spurred the action for this whole thing. But, you know, initially, quick reaction to the deal going down.
7: Finally, I think is the word of the day, is that this thing is over.

0: ESPN Radio, the ESPN app, Sirius XM, Channel 80. We prepare for the NBA draft, the NBA offseason. Already rolling along, massive trade of Giannis Antetokounmpo to the Heat last night. Slightly less fanfare surrounding the Minnesota Timberwolves trading Julius Randle to the Brooklyn Nets. So the Nets get Julius Randle as a three-time All-Star. They also get Minnesota's first-round pick this year, number 28 overall. The Bulls, in a three-team trade, by the way. The Bulls will receive Nick Claxton, a 27-year-old from the Nets. And the Timberwolves get Brooklyn's 2026 second-round pick. That's number 33 overall. And Mo Gayer from the Bulls, who, again, just another piece there. But, look, I think that the Wolves' perspective, they needed to clear out the salary of Julius Randle. Mm-hmm. And clearly they want to get a little bit younger. Ayo Dosunmu is a big part of what their future is and where they're going to go. He had a very strong postseason. Seems to fit alongside Anthony Edwards. So what'd you make of this deal, DDJ?
1: Yeah, this is another clearing space for Minnesota. I'm not sure what they're going to do that because they immediately signed Ayo Dosunmu to the contract that they won after that. They get younger, but I think overall, this is you traded Karl Anthony Towns for this, right? This is what you get from the Karl Anthony Towns trade, right? You got DiVincenzo, who's out, you know, no fault of his own with an Achilles. He's out for a while. You have a year, which you make it to the second round. You had a year you make it to the conference finals. And you now have to basically retool around Anthony Edwards with the hopes that you can get somebody else to come there as a star. But, I mean, the clock is ticking for Minnesota in this Anthony Edwards thing. And this is why when you have a guy, I think this is the miscalculation of the Minnesota Timberwolves. When you have a guy who is young, who is on the contract that Anthony Edwards is, you cannot be cheap at this point. This is when you kind of get expensive because once he re-ups for a bigger contract, then you're going to have to figure out how to be cheap around him. But when you had Karl Anthony Towns, you probably should have just eaten some of that money.
0: Here's Brian Windhorst, ESPN NBA insider, on why Minnesota traded Julius Randle and what it means for Anthony Edwards.
2: It's a salary dump. They dumped Julius Randle's salary. It's about $30 million off of their books back in the draft as well, slightly, which will save them a little bit more money. You know, you can't totally judge this until you see what they do with the money that they just saved. They've got some free agents, Ayo Dosunmu, who was really good for them after they acquired him at the deadline, is a guy that they needed to re-sign. But, you know, they've spent pretty heavily into the tax the last few years. And basically, they're just yanking the chain. And look, you can't, you really can't judge it until you see all of the moves. But, you know, because they still have some other free agent dollars they can spend, but I will be very interested to hear what Anthony Edwards has to say about this when it's all said and done.
0: You have to wonder. I mean, look, no GM is ever required to consult with star players. Like, not everybody is LeBron who gets to be in those conversations. You know, not everybody is Patrick Mahomes who gets to sit in a room and have conversations with the GM about what the direction of the franchise is and things of that nature. And I don't know for a fact that Mahomes did that, but you get the point. We know LeBron has been involved in conversations on player movement and everything else. So if you're just one of those other guys, the GMs make moves independent of what you think, if you're the star player or not. And it's fair for Anthony Edwards to wonder, what's the direction of this franchise and how much longer do I want to be here? It's just the way the NBA goes. Everybody changes their mind every 2 years about what they want for their future and where they want to be. And I don't know that Anthony Edwards is long for Minnesota unless something else, as Brian Windhorst said, there's probably some other ancillary moves coming, but it doesn't feel like they're building around Anthony Edwards.
1: Well, if I'm Anthony Edwards, you got to think about, we made it to the Western Conference Finals and immediately you traded our second best player. We made it to the Western Conference Finals again, and then you made another cost-saving trade. Like, you are not in the position, if you're Minnesota, to start trying to be cheap. You just cannot be cheap right now with the roster that they have, with the star that you have in Anthony Edwards, and you're trying to cut costs in a time where he's looking around and he's looking at his counterparts, right? And I know there are different circumstances with trades and lotteries and things like that, but he's looking at Wimby, and he says Wimby has Dylan Harper, he has Stephon Castle, he has De'Aaron Fox, who y'all spent money for. He's looking at SGA and the paychecks that they're signing over in OKC with those guys, and they're about to get a bunch of max deals, and they're going into these aprons, and you're saying you can't even give me a feasible second option right now, and I'm at the cheapest I'm going to be. Like, if you're Anthony Edwards, I would not be surprised if he's like at the end of this contract saying, I want to go to a team that is going to invest in me, that is going to try to win.
0: Yeah, I don't know. I mean, it feels like that Minnesota is also in a state of transition. I mean, look, if you're in the West and you can't get to a level of OKC in San Antonio, then what are you really doing?
1: Yeah.
0: Right, what is your end game? Just to go out there and give it your best shot and we'll go get them next time? Like, you have to put together a roster that can compete with those two teams night in and night out and beat them in a seven-game series. I mean, it's exactly what the Knicks did. The Knicks put together a roster that they thought would beat the Celtics. Now, they didn't have to play the Celtics. I mean, they beat them last year, but you get the point. Mm-hmm. Like, they crafted this roster to go out there and beat the best team in the East at the time, and it worked. So if you're in the West and you're not using that same logic of thinking, then what are you actually doing? So there's just, you know, eight other teams floating out there going, maybe we'll be good enough to catch OKC in San Antonio, but likely not. So I think teams are in a state of flux and rebuilding here, DDJ.
1: Yeah, especially when you have a guy who's so young, who is one of the top five players in the league, who could be an MVP. This is not the time for you to kick the can down the road, and Minnesota's doing that. They're taking Anthony Edwards for granted, and he seems to like be somebody who would understand that and know that, and he has some real serious questions for that front office.
0: Up next, the trade that has everyone talking. Giannis is headed to the Miami Heat. We're going to break it all down next. It's ESPN Radio, the ESPN app, and SiriusXM Channel 80.
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1: We start this Sports Center with breaking news from the NBA. Giannis Antetokounmpo is headed to South Beach. Blockbuster of a trade.
2: This was a 13-month trade saga for Giannis Antetokounmpo and the Milwaukee Bucks. They fought this right until the end.
3: I mean, they did really well for themselves. Like, really well. This was not the package that was offered back in February.
1: It's been a long time coming.
4: Pat Riley focused on getting another
5: massive
4: star.
5: Trade. Ooh. Giannis
2: the job for the Heat isn't done, but that's a pretty strong duo to start with.
6: It's been a long time since somebody took their talents to South Beach. That's where Giannis is headed. It's ESPN Radio, the ESPN app, SiriusXM, Channel 80. Mark Zeno, David Dennis Jr. with you guys. We got a lot to get to here with the Giannis Antetokounmpo trade. By the way, we were hit up on Twitter earlier when we talked about this. You and I were that saying that they would the Heat would only win 42, 43, 44 games. Was engagement rage bait?
7: Yeah. You know, because that's what we.
6: I'm gonna bookmark that. I would love to return to that conversation coming up next. What do we call it? April. So there is that.
7: I think there's a thing of like people. That's the thing that people throw. That you want the rage bait. That you want engagement bait. That's what they say. They always throw that out there, which, you know, we're on radio. I think we're fine.
6: So. I'm not somebody who says things I don't believe, but, you know, that's just me. I kind of just lay it out there for you. You saw how mad I was at the Knicks. In that moment, I was very mad. I believed I was right to say what I said.
7: There you go.
6: Things wasn't changed.
7: The Knicks may have rage baited you, I think, by losing to the Hawks to get you to react. I think that's what they were doing.
6: They did. Okay, so apparently here, we're supposed to take a moment to make fun of me.
7: Oh, never. Why would I do that?
6: Well, there's a lot of material for you, that's for sure.
8: Zeno, this morning before the show,

0: becoming a little bit of a gulf between him. No, Ronaldo is supposed to be the guy. It feels like Messi's like really putting some distance here.
1: I will say this much about Messi. You know, he missed that game, that record-breaking goal on a free kick.
0: Yeah.
1: I think it was much better the way he scored it.
0: Yeah.
1: On a beautiful cross. Nice little give and go. Like, that was a much more memorable way, sort of anticlimactic, to break that record on a free kick goal that, you know, for whatever reason, we all think, oh, I would have never missed that shot. But nonetheless, it was cool to see him do it on an actual play.
0: Yeah.
2: All right, doing a little quick hitters here. Golden Knights owner Bill Foley has officially launched a bid to bring an NBA expansion team to Las Vegas, saying that the market is ready and that T-Mobile Arena will be the club's home if he wins the franchise. The bid comes as the NBA is already exploring expansion in Las Vegas and Seattle, with the process expected to command a massive fee and likely involve additional minority partners. Zinno, basketball, NBA basketball in Las Vegas. Does this make sense?
1: Expansion does not make sense. Las Vegas as a market makes sense. Expansion does not. How in the hell is the NBA going to put out a better product when the product we see from about 6 to 10 teams every year is absolute bleep? That's exactly what it is. How are we diluting the talent even more and expecting a better product? This is an awful idea for the NBA. This is terrible. I don't care what cities want. Adam Silver's job is to do what's best for the health of the league. Now, there's an argument that says, you know, the league is very, very healthy. They're making hundreds of billions of dollars, and they are. But the on-the-court product still stinks for 6 months because all we watch is the postseason. And I don't need two more teams going out there being absolutely getting destroyed every night, winning 11 or 12 games a year. It's a waste of our time.
0: Yeah, NBA's got to figure out a way for these teams to be competitive. The Golden Knights, I think, if there's a precedent for a team that can come out the gate competitively, they are the ones to do it. So maybe there's something there. But yeah, I don't get the Vegas thing. I mean, I get you trying to do the betting and all that stuff. Vegas is like this new hub of sports teams. Feels like something that was probably a really great 15 years ago. Vegas didn't feel like that kind of town right now.
1: Yeah, I mean, teams overexpand nonstop, and it really hurts the league more than it helps it. Look what the NHL did, and they still haven't recovered from it yet. All right, up next, we're clearing out the paint for me to talk about which once was my first love, the New York Yankees. It's coming up next. It's ESPN Radio and the ESPN app.
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0: 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Mark Zeno, David Dennis Jr. with you guys. 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
1: They've been going by Turkey A, so I'm going to go with it.
0: No, I'm so tired of soccer.

0: And their pretentious crap. It's Turkey.
1: The actual government changed. They went through a PR moment and they changed it to Turkey. So we're gonna honor what they're.
2: I don't think it's soccer related.
1: It's not soccer. It's the entire country. Yeah, the name of the country. So we're gonna honor what they want.
0: Hold on a second. Who gets to decide to change the name of the country?
3: I think the country itself.
1: This is loose reporting, and don't take this as fact necessarily, but I believe it was because the name Turkey, like, they didn't like being associated with, like, hey, this guy's a Turkey. You know what I mean?
0: Go back to Istanbul.
1: Zeno, if you changed your name right now, I think you would want us to call you by your actual name. Your new name.
0: What is this, Chad Ochocinco? What are we doing here?
1: Yeah.
3: I mean, he changed his name. Just like
1: Metal World Peace.
3: Just like the Ultimate Warrior. Changed his name.
0: Just honestly. And by the way, it's not a clean sheet. It's a shutout. You could say shutout. It's just a shutout, not a clean sheet. Okay? Clean sheets are what I put on my bed.
3: This is quite an American take by you, Senator.
0: Listen, you want me to get soccer to work in America? I can do it. It's really easy. One, blow a whistle. Two, stop the clock. Three, go to commercial. We'll fix everything. Okay?
1: We're supposed to be talking about the Yankees here.
3: No, let them keep going. Let them keep going. Let's talk about the American ways that we can fix a World Cup.
1: You know what? I'm making a ruling here. At 11:45, Zeno, any day you're on the show, this is your segment. You can talk about whatever you want.
0: Grinds my gears? The pretentious soccer terms just drive me nuts. It's a tie. It's not a draw. Draw is what I do with a pen and paper.
1: Do you like when they say 1-0?
0: No, it's 0. Okay, nil is what is in my wallet.
3: When they come to America, they got to do as the Americans do.
0: Yeah.
3: Okay. All right.
0: Yeah, that's fine. I'm totally okay with that. It's not a kit. It's a jersey.
3: Okay. All right.
0: Kit is what I take fishing. Like, what are we doing here? Like, I don't understand. We have all these names for things that we have already had names for, and we have to call... Nah.
3: So you're saying we should, when World Cup fans come to the country, we should just hand them, these are the new rules now. These are how you should address the things going forward.
0: If you would like to take soccer and make it more prominent in the United States, these are the things you need to do. Okay. Again, one, go to commercial. We need a hydration break. I'm so thirsty. That's what commercials are for. It's a hydration break. It's a bathroom break. It's when everybody takes a break. That's why we have commercials.
3: Okay. All right. More commercials. All right.
0: Stop the clock. We don't need any stoppage time thing. When the clock hits 0, the game is over. When the clock hits 90 or whatever it is, you want to go from 0 to 90 or 90 down to what? I think it's stupid. Go down 90. We always count down to 0. Why are we just going up to 90? It's stupid.
2: I mean, okay. It's a little weird you're advocating for more commercials. I don't know if I'm on board with that part.
0: I'm not advocating. I'm just advocating for any commercials.
2: Why do you want commercials?
0: We're used to in America. We take commercial breaks.
3: This is the way that's always been in America,
0: right.
3: Bubba.
0: And if you'd like to put something,
2: that's what everyone says is great about soccer. There's Bubba, no commercials.
0: No,
2: I don't want to.
0: If you'd
2: want
0: like to put it on network television, you need commercials. That's how America works. Nothing goes on network television without commercials. Period.
2: But the Super Bowl has won commercials.
0: We turned into the Super Bowl for the commercials.
3: And I also think one of those commercials at least should just be about how great America is.
0: Real American genius.
3: Yeah, just all the commercials about American-made products every time.
0: There we go.
3: Cut to commercial, Levi.
0: Here's a commercial about apple pie.
1: I just saw this tweet online. Zeno, this might apply to you. Mm. You can tell me how you feel about this. I'm begging Americans to please stop trying to fix the world's most popular sport, which is currently the most popular event in the United States. The sport is fine.
3: I think you should let them know.
0: That person who tweeted that was not an American. I guarantee you that was not. What do we do in America? What do we do? We set the standard for the world. That's our job. Don't know how we got that job. Don't know if we want that job, but that's what we do. Period.
3: Crazy.
0: We follow everybody else's leads. Get out of the way.
3: Yeah. I think we should play Stars and Stripes behind.
1: The person who tweeted this is American.
3: Is he a real American, though?
0: I don't think he's a real American.
3: Is it real American?
0: He's not Hacksaw Jim Duggan. He's not Ric Flair. Right?
3: I don't think so. Devin. Got to check out how American this person is.
0: We have to start grading your Americanness.
3: Yeah.
0: And if you believe that soccer... Okay, it's fine. You're wrong.
3: All right. More commercials, and one of them should at least have an American eagle on it.
0: And by the way, It's a field. It's not a pitch. A pitch is what we throw in baseball. It's a field. It's a field. It's always been a field. It'll never not be a field. It is a field of grass. It's a field.
3: This is the American way, Devin. Bubba.
1: I'm learning a lot.
0: Turkey A. I mean, just start changing names.
2: That's not even soccer related. Like
0: I don't care. I didn't hear about the change. I didn't hear about the change until the World Cup. So I'm associating it with the World Cup. Okay? So all of a sudden, saying, Turkey made this big announcement. After, hey, when we get to the World Cup, everyone's going to call us Turkey.
3: There you go. You're renaming countries. Something
0: we could have went with Istanbul, Constantinople. American, so. Those are all. Why does Turkey change its name so much?
3: Yeah,
0: it's really not even think about it. It's four different names that we've had for the country. Somebody's got to be in charge over there. But anyway, soccer, just listen, I think it's a great game. I enjoy it. I'm sorry. It's a match.
1: You think it's a great game? Yeah.
3: No, I'm with you. On occasion, America should be allowed to rename countries.
0: No, I'm with you. I agree.
3: Something it's not used to doing.
0: I mean, see where you're going with that. I'm not going to take the bait. But that said, okay, I think if you want to make soccer more palatable, other than every 4 years for the World Cup, these are the things you need to do.
3: Commercials. Apple pie at the games.
0: Mm-hmm.
3: There we go. Everybody's got to wear Levi jeans to be admitted.
0: Yeah.
3: There you go.
1: Only country music?
0: Roll a tank out in the music. Middle of the field.
3: There you go.
0: At halftime, you know? We got to get that lady who flips the bowls on her head. There you go. That's American.
1: Who do we have perform at halftime of this all-American soccer game?
3: It's Kid Rock.
0: I'm not going down that road. We'll have Party in the USA played by Miley Cyrus. Rich Eisen Show is up next.
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0: turf and putting in the grass for the World Cup. They could do it now.
1: I could go deep on this topic. I don't know that people want to listen to me, you know, go detailed about grass versus turf for the next 15 minutes. But, you know, when I was coming up, field turf was new. And so it was really exciting to go play high school football or middle school football on a field turf field. There were only a handful of them. I remember when Nebraska first got field turf, it was a big deal, University of Nebraska. So you kind of watch this excitement of, we don't want to be on grass, we want to be on field turf. And then I got to Michigan State, and we became one of the few schools in the Big Ten by the time I left Michigan State that still had grass. And I remember saying, hey, would we ever do what the Big House did and the Horseshoe did and go to field turf? And they said, no, we have such a robust turf grass management program here at Michigan State that out of sheer, you know, pride and respect for that department, we'll always have a grass field. And I started to notice as we played around other stadiums in the country that you couldn't beat Michigan State's surface, and the natural grass field felt so much better than the nicest field turf you can get. And so I was always, after college, going to the NFL, you know, preferring grass. And then, you know, you have, like you said, not all grass surfaces are created equal. So you go over to Wembley Stadium in London, that had a different feel of natural grass than Lambeau Field, than the Bermuda grass down in the high heat, you know, cities like Tampa. You know, FedEx Field had its own unique grass that, you know, there's a lot of discussion about their surface over the years. So, you know, I've always said well-kept grass like a Michigan State, you can't beat that. But that's assuming that it's going to be kept to the standard, you know, that you're expecting. You know, field turf is just such a simpler answer in so many ways for so many people. But, you know, I don't quite understand all the ins and outs of what it took for the World Cup to be there and provide grass, and then what it would take to do that for an entire football season. That's a much bigger ask than for 1 month of a World Cup. So it's over my head, and I'll just go play on whatever surface they give us.
0: 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Kirk Cousins, we appreciate your time. As you said, it is a dry heat. Good luck today in the humidity, and good luck back in Vegas in that dry heat. Thanks for coming on.
1: Awesome. Thanks, Andrew. Appreciate it.
0: You got it, man. Kirk Cousins. All right, Kirk. Everybody. I'm told we have breaking NFL news.
2: Ronaldo just scored again, too.
0: And Ronaldo just scored again.
2: One more from the hat trick. Come on.
0: Don't go anywhere. 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
12: My name is Jessa. 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
27: A walk-off homer in the bottom of the 14th inning. What a night.
14: From opening day.
27: Into the left field. See you later. Mike Trout, how's that to start the season?
14: To the All-Star game.
27: Oh, my goodness. He crushed it. Giancarlo Stanton and the American League with one swing has tied it up.
28: 457-foot home run. How much fun was that?
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27: Judge back some more. Leaping and he caught it. Out of here. Mookie Betts. Shohei Ohtani.
14: Until a champion is crowned at the World Series.
27: And the Dodgers have won it. Repeat champions for the first time in baseball in 25 years. The Dodgers are World Series champs.
14: Major League Baseball is on ESPN Radio.

0: It is the Rich Eisen Show, everybody. Hey, while the world watches the stars at the FIFA World Cup this summer, Hyundai has its eyes on the next generation of talent, the future stars who are already turning heads at age 14. Next does not wait for the invite, neither do we. Hyundai has always made the future within reach, or moved the future within reach. We did it when we made advanced safety standards on every vehicle and engineered EVs with ultra-fast charging capability. Because the future isn't some far-off concept, it is already here. Next starts now. Hyundai, an official partner of FIFA. So the breaking news in the NFL...
1: Here it comes.
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0: No supplemental draft, everybody.
4: Oof.
0: There is not going to be a supplemental draft.
5: Shout out to you, Andrew. You pointed this out on Friday that this could be a possibility.
0: The NFL has sent an email or a letter, sure by certified mail, to Brendan Sorsby and said, sorry, man, we're not going to do this. You didn't prove your point, and you sent us the documentation you sent us your petition 3 days before the deadline with no documentation. We weren't going to do a supplemental draft. Sorry, buddy. We're still not. I did say last Friday that I thought the silence from the league was not deafening, but notable. And the deadline was only last week, so it was not that big of a deal. But the league has to grant a supplemental draft. Real quick, anyone know the last player drafted in a supplemental draft?
5: Was it Terrell Pryor?
0: No, it was Jalen Thompson, the safety, drafted by the Cardinals, used a fifth-round pick, just signed a nice, decent free agent deal with the Cowboys. Still playing, good player. There was one in, I want to say 2023, nobody got picked. So there has to be a reason for a supplemental draft. Jalen Thompson is the only active player in the NFL right now. Mm-hmm. Right now. Only active player that entered the league via supplemental draft. Only one. So these things are not annual occurrences. And when there is a supplemental draft, there has to be a real reason, number one. And number two, it doesn't mean you're going to get picked. But the NFL says we're not going to do it, which means Brendan Sorsby, now he could take this to court. He has Jeffrey Kessler as his lawyer, longtime nemesis of the NFL from the union side. He could take it to court and fight it, maybe. If he had entered the supplemental draft, if there had been a supplemental draft and it had been granted and he didn't get picked, he'd be a free agent. He went through the process. Everyone passed. He could sign wherever. He could sign with the Jets. He could sign with the Browns. He could sign with anybody. He can go sign with the Super Bowl champion Seattle Seahawks if he wanted to. But now that there is no supplemental draft, he's kind of locked out. He's got nowhere to go. And Brendan Sorsby is now likely ticketed for the 2027 draft. As a matter of fact, the last line in this letter, or the last paragraph, as Commissioner Goodell has emphasized, participation in the NFL is a privilege that carries with it significant responsibilities, including accountability. By all accounts, you are a talented player with potential for future success. We encourage you to focus on preparing for possible entry into the NFL through the 2027 NFL annual draft. Hmm. Kick rocks, buddy.
5: Pretty much.
0: See you next year. Anyway, the gist of this is, under the CBA, the league retains sole discretion to determine whether it's appropriate to conduct a supplemental draft. The league has not conducted such a draft for several years, and prior to your submission, the league had no plans to do so, as no one else had sought entry. Your petition, filed 3 days before the deadline without any supporting information or documentation, and only after abandoning your recent litigation efforts to avoid NCAA sanctions, does not provide a basis for the league to alter those plans. The issues presented by your petition are too significant and too closely tied to the league's core integrity interests to permit meaningful review within the timeline presented. In other words, you got banned for gambling. Don't come to us after deciding to drop your court case and just say, I want to play in the NFL. We don't want this. We're not going to handle it. You didn't even argue your case. You just filed 3 days before the deadline. Sorry, buddy. We want nothing to do with this. That's in essence what they're saying. The sole reasons identified in your petition for seeking entry into the supplemental draft are that you have been, quote, declared ineligible by the NCAA, have, quote, exhausted all of your avenues to continue in the NCAA, and, quote, want to now play in the NFL. The petition provides no information regarding the basis or timing of the NCAA decision. Public sources, however, indicate that in May of 26, the NCAA determination, eligibility. The league does not have the complete record of the NCAA's investigation. You gambled, reports you violated state criminal law, placed wagers on your own team and teammates. Your petition doesn't address these matters, nor does it demonstrate accountability. You sought to avoid the consequences of the NCAA's determination. Basically went, hey, dude, the NCAA hammered you. Mm-hmm. You're running from that, and you haven't made any case to us that you deserve to play in our league. So sorry, buddy. This might seem like a slam dunk to you, but we're good. We're good over here. We don't want anything to do with us.
5: Yeah, of course, Jeffrey Kessler's lawyer has responded, telling ESPN, it's a violation of the CBA and the law. We will pursue this immediately with the NFL Players Association.
0: Here's the thing. He's not a member of the union. The CBA does not have anything to do with Brendan Sorsby. Not a member of the union. He's not an active player. Good luck with that. Wyndham Clark, right around the corner.
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15: 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Giancarlo Stanton and the American League with one swing has tied it up.
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15: 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Leaping and he caught it. Out of here. Mookie Betts. Shohei Ohtani.
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15: 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The Dodgers are World Series champs.
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0: for 5 seconds, the rationale goes out the window. And so see what you can get, because a player like Jaylen Brown, mid prime, finals MVP, good in the community too, quite honestly. Whatever people would say about, you know, his attitude and like him being too smart, this, that, and the third, he loves the community. He's a deeply curious person, and he's a person who he can acclimate himself into a franchise pretty well. But, you know, if you can see what you can get for what, like a Wimby, like to pair him alongside a Wimby or something like that, and maybe get some younger pieces, you'd have to get creative. But the Celtics need depth in order to not only ensure like they can contend, but how's Jason Tatum going to look next season coming back from his Achilles rupture? So they got some decisions to make for sure.
1: Wait, so I'm looking at Dragonfly Jones's tweet right now. Mm-hmm. Why would Minnesota do that?
0: No, they wouldn't. No, not a smart Minnesota.
1: Right.
0: Yeah, not a smart Minnesota. No, not a smart Minnesota. But that, it's just to say, though, like, it's maybe you dangle the trade at 2 a.m. Maybe.
1: Is it like a you up text?
0: Yeah, exactly. Maybe you dangle it at 2 a.m. Well, you don't send it. You don't send the trade like at the start of business hours, though. No.
2: Yeah. Like a late at night after, you know. Maybe on a Friday night.
1: Sure.
2: Yeah. Where you look at the text Saturday morning, you're like, did I really send that?
0: Actually, and to the point of asking that, just in that tone, that inflection, like, remember that shot Steph Curry hit against the Thunder where it was like 40, something like that? My first thought when I saw him take, why would he take that shot? And then he So it's just to say, you'd only do it because if you're the Celtics, it's just like, this dude is so pissed off right now. Yeah. You still have a window. And I think even taking it from the Celtics situation with Jaylen Brown just now, this was also inevitable. A couple of years ago, the Celtics, the ownership had to shift. They had to shift their ownership because they were concerned about teams being so expensive and the payoff and such like that. And so I think this is also a byproduct of the era of the NBA. Like, if you win a title, you have 2 to 3 years after that to really figure your stuff out. We've seen that with the Nuggets. Yep. We've seen that. We're seeing that inevitably with the Thunder because Hartenstein and Lou Dort, they're going to be up. So I think it's less just about how much they do or don't like Jaylen Brown. And also, too, man, you got slim margins to maximize these expensive rosters.
2: Yeah, very slim. NBA offseason, fascinating.
0: Yes, sir.
2: Draft tonight. Giannis traded last night. Read James Jackson's piece. I know, so we're going to get to the Bucks. How did Giannis and the Bucks reach this point, a timeline or the fallout? You do have it meeting by meeting, interview by interview, how we did eventually get here. Real quick, James, last thing. You said it was inevitable. Mm-hmm. Was there a moment that broke them? And was there any way out of this? Was there any way to mend fences?
0: Between the Bucks and Giannis?
2: Yes.
0: I won't say that there was not a chance, but I would say the flip or flop nature of things. It's a slow drip. Like, on one hand, you know, Giannis is saying he would never demand a trade to get out. And ultimately, that is technically true. But on the other hand, the Bucks still had to figure out, like, you signed Miles Turner last year to a $108 million contract. You had Damian Lillard, but he ruptured his Achilles. You were slowly running out of things that really even bridged the gap towards something else. If you take what the Bucks situation is, kind of compare it to what the Clippers are actually doing right now. They still have Kawhi. They are trying to get DeMar DeRozan, the last I saw about an hour ago, but they also have the 5th overall pick in this NBA draft. That's a bridge for them. You know what I mean? You have a team where it's like, you don't know how much longer Kawhi Leonard is going to play, but you do have a young player that if you decide we're going to rebuild, you can start over. The Bucks didn't really have that unless they traded Giannis. They went decades without, I won't say being irrelevant, but they went 50 years between championships before Kareem Abdul-Jabbar led them there. And so it could have happened, but one day Giannis was saying he wanted to stay. Another day they were entertaining offers. So I think it's less about there being one moment and then more about it just being a lot of cracks in the concrete that just, you know, just led us here.
2: And now the Bucks are sitting here with 10 and 13 this evening, night number one of the NBA draft. James Jackson from The Athletic. By the way, great wall behind you, man. I appreciate you doing this, man. Talk soon.
0: Appreciate you. Likewise.
3: All right, James.
2: James Jackson, everybody. 10 and 13. In the NFL, 10 and 13 is exciting.
4: Sure.
2: NBA draft. Although Giannis was pick 15, right?
4: Unknown flyer.
2: The Joker was not number one overall.
4: We've drafted seen during before. A Taco Bell commercial.
2: Correct.
3: Jalen Brunson.
4: Jalen Brunson.
2: We've seen countless stories it's so funny, the NBA. We see countless stories of guys coming from nowhere. And at the same time, the average NBA fan, and they're right, will say, those picks are worthless. They're not. 10 and 13, certainly not, obviously. But the further you go from number one, obviously. And that was the similarity, Giannis and Myles Garrett, is the teams that would trade are not giving you top five picks, right? Like the Celtics. Hey, you get Jaylen Brown. Huge piece. MVP caliber piece.
3: Yep.
2: But you're picking 27.
1: Hmm.
2: Right? Yeah.
3: Yeah.
2: Okay. Coming up, we will take this thing home. Who's going number one tonight? Brockman will tell you straight ahead.
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14: A walk-off homer in the bottom of the 14th inning. 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
14: 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Mookie Betts. 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
0: 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We have an actual time limit on this, so we're going to go to the phones here. I'm looking here at the desk under my laptop. Manny in El Paso.
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0: What's up, my friend?
4: Gentlemen, how are we doing? Greetings from a 107-degree day in El Paso, Texas.
0: Woof. It's a dry heat.
4: Yeah, it's a hot one. I need my hydration break. Okay, so first of all, Mr. Brockman, I think I should apologize for my friend's marriage advice. I don't know if he was reading some dark poetry at the time, but hopefully it made sense to you. But my real question is for Mr. Del Tufo.
2: Yes.
4: Oh. We all know, Mr. Del Tufo, you are the king of the mixed masking sound.
0: Yes. He's good at it. Yes.
4: You're also the king of swag. But why have you not hooked up the boys there in the studio with some caps, some shirts, some jerseys?
2: Yeah, exactly. I bought him a trophy.
4: Or maybe even some tickets to a game there in SoFi. Hook it up, Mr.
1: Hook it up, Mike. Tickets.
4: You're on a phone, for God's sake. Come on.
0: Whack. Thanks, Manny. Del Tufo. Manny.
1: Yeah, where are our tickets?
2: I mean,
0: San Los Boletos.
2: By the way, I'd have to give a kidney away to get a ticket for this.
0: You've got two.
2: I know.
1: Yeah,
2: you only
1: need one.
2: I do have a credential, but I can't go to any matches, which kind of stinks. Like, because I have to mix the matches, which I'm very jealous of you, because I would love to go to one.
0: Jealous of me?
2: Yeah, because you
0: went to one. Yes, I went to a game last
2: week.
0: I saw the Switzerland victory over Bosnia-Herzegovina, and it was fantastic.
2: Our colleague in the back went to see the match at SoFi the other day. Mm-hmm. I'm jealous. Because they got to be insane in person.
5: Well, you got a chance on Thursday to go.
2: No, I mix it from Fox.
5: You got to work.
1: 5-0 Portugal.
0: 5-0 Portugal.
2: I would love to go.
0: TJ, you going to try to go?
5: Man, I we were talking about this yesterday.
2: Oh, God.
5: Andrew, you'll love this. Back in Pittsburgh at the Civic Arena once, I snuck into a Bone Thugs and Mary J. Blige concert. And I said, maybe I should try that here at SoFi.
0: Like, yeah.
5: I knew one person's name. I knew Bone's manager's name. I talked myself in. I got in a prayer circle with him. Snuck into the concert for free.
2: I love it.
5: So maybe I'll try that here at SoFi.
0: You should. But you're the same guy that wouldn't go to a Cowboys game if they were here.
5: Yeah, but this World Cup's different, man. This is like once every few years. I can see the Cowboys whenever.
0: Yeah.
1: We should try to go.
5: Can't see the World Cup whenever.
0: Definitely try to go.
1: Thursday, USA Turkey.
5: But see, the way my bank account is set up, that's a lot of fun.
0: I'm still mad that I kind of sort of turned down a chance to go to the USA opener.
5: Oh,
0: man. It's a long story. It was like juggling. Yeah, between friends, it was.
1: You should have went.
0: It's a little more complicated than I thought.
5: Are you going?
0: Again? Yeah. Right now, I'm not. No.
5: It's USA, though.
0: However, if Del Tufo...
1: Yeah, hook it up, Mike.
0: We're going to offer a ticket.
2: I mean, you got
1: friends.
2: You could sit in the booth with me while I'm mixing it.
0: Tom Pelissero sitting in this chair. Tomorrow, the Rich Eisen Show. I'm Andrew Siciliano. So long, everybody.
5: Bone Thugs.
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1: Once again, that's all true. I am Jim Rome. I am live. I'm in Southern

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1: I could probably just say, have a better grip than I have on the golf club, and you'll be off to a better start. But a little more philosophical, I remember what Mike Shanahan told me my rookie year when we were going through a tough stretch in our NFL season. He said, Kirk, tough times don't last, tough people do.
2: Right.
1: And I think golf can teach you that. I think pro football can teach you that, but certainly life will. And so I would encourage all the kids who are out here today that we're going to work with in the clinic to say, hey, you know, tough times don't last, tough people do. If you don't like the shots you hit, one thing you can't do is quit and give up and say, you know, I'm not going to do this. You know, keep trying, stay tough, and you know, your golf game will come around, but you take that approach to other areas of life, you know, life will come around. So I think it's important. I'm trying to teach that to my boys, too. They don't come out of a womb very resilient or gritty, so we're trying to teach that every day that we can.
3: I know that's right. Where can families learn more about golf with us?
1: Yeah, I think you can go to bofa.com, short for bankofamerica.com, slash golf with us. It's a great program for kids ages 6 to 18. And, you know, Bank of America is trying to, you know, piggyback on the popularity of the game and help give access to the game to so many young people and to teach them, you know, the great character traits like resilience and discipline and concentration and confidence, all those things that, you know, we want all of our kids to learn.
2: Hey, Kirk, we really appreciate the time. 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Take care. Be well. And thanks for joining us and Freddie and Harry.
1: Yeah, great catching up with you guys. Thanks.
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1: The Rich Eisen Show.
2: The Chiefs should bring back Tyreek Hill. Let's go.
3: So we could run it back with him and Mahomes both rehabbing knee injuries. Can you imagine that happens and he's just as good and Mahomes is just as good and they're taking the top of the defense off. Run it back like it's 2020 all over again. I don't think this is an overreaction. I just don't know if it's going to happen or if it's necessary. But if Stone Cold says, let's do it.
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5: James Dolan is the owner of the New York Knicks. Dolan was asked if he wanted to bring back this entire team. And he said, we're willing to stretch, but there are certain things in the NBA that you'd have to be suicidal to do. One of them is the second apron.
6: 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It's just a stupid thing to say.
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1: 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There's that one.
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